Surely no one will disagree with this list. America is celebrating her 250th birthday this July the 4th. So we have a list here of the 10 greatest American athletes of all time. The top 10. Going to be really

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1: This is the show of winners. Because yours truly did the boring bet the favorite three-leg parlay for the World Cup today. Egypt, Argentina, Colombia. It had some stressful moments to get there, but we did get there. Those were the teams advancing, punching the final tickets through to the round of 16. So made some money off of that, courtesy of our friends at DraftKings. Denton Day also a winner too, because for the first time he got 16-0 on the college football game. D-Day, would you like to share your 16-0 lineup? For those who don't know, there is this game that's taking over the internet where, for whatever sport you please, for basketball, NBA, 82-0. College basketball, 40-0. For Major League

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0: 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Here's Josh Graham.
1: 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That's why we have Say What? 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
1: The Kawhi Leonard Toronto Raptors reunion will only work under one condition. 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But I initially loved the Kawhi Leonard trade. I'll go ahead. My initial feeling of it was I like it. It's a cool reunion.

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9: A better life with Dr. Sanjay Gupta.
10: You know, up until the other day, I thought the term body double was just for stuntmen and women working in film. But a colleague of mine taught me that body doubling is also a, quote, productivity and self-help strategy that involves working with another person to help improve motivation and focus. It's been popular for a while for people who have ADHD, but anyone can benefit. Think of this as an external motivator to stay on task. The other person doesn't even need to be doing the same thing as you. They do need to be someone you feel comfortable around and who you'll listen to if they push you to get back to the task on hand. Now, if you don't feel comfortable asking someone to do this with you one-on-one, some people say just working around other people at a coffee shop, library, co-working space. That's all the motivation they need to get things done. I'm Dr. Sanjay Gupta, helping you live a better life.
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17: Well, hello, friends, and welcome into Michigan Golf Live Radio. It's good to have you with us on this 4th of July. Happy 4th. America, 250, all the good things that we're celebrating everywhere. And we are celebrating at a very special destination, Crystal Mountain Resort in Thompsonville, where there are families everywhere and there are great golfers. Have been here all throughout the week for the Coca-Cola Game Above Michigan Women's Open, conducted by the Michigan PGA section. And we have a lot of ground to cover for you in the moments ahead as we kind of tell you the story of not just the tournament, but also the destination and some of the supporting sponsorship that plays a role in all that. And throughout the show, we have probably, I don't know, 8 or 9 different guests that will join us, from players to officials. But we're going to start at the top of the food chain in the Michigan PGA section with the executive director, Kevin Helm. And what a week, man. What a week to spend in Northern Michigan.
18: Incredible week in Northern Michigan. And first, thanks for having me, Bill, and thank you for covering this, which we think is a great event. We're very proud of the Michigan Women's Open. So, yeah, thank you so much for having me.
17: This is the culmination of an incredible run for women's golf in the state of Michigan all throughout June, and this kind of caps it off after 2 LPGA events, 3 Epson Tour events, and here we are at this Women's Open. This is the one that your team dives into full force and brings it here for the 24th
18: year in a row. Yeah.
17: Why Crystal? Why is this the place?
18: You know, special partner. They get it. I mean, they champion a lot of great causes and really support a lot of things apart from golf even. But certainly with golf, we found a great home here for this event. They really are big into helping support and empower women in all kinds of things, certainly in golf, and it's important to them to help provide opportunities like this for them. So it's a great partner, and then they're tremendous hosts. I mean, everyone feels so welcome, and it's a special place. So we love coming back here every year because we know it's going to be such a great week. But the players come back year after year because they have great experience and they love coming. They always look forward to coming back to Northern Michigan and to Crystal Mountain.
17: Some of those players are in the senior division. Some are in the super seniors. And there are names that would be familiar to a lot of golf fans, from Stacey Slobodnik-Stoll to Elaine Crosby and several others. But there's also an infusion of new talent and energy into this event for the first time ever because of the Annika Tour. Can you speak to what that has brought to the Women's Open?
18: Boy, you know, like you said, an elevation of talent. I mean, certainly we're very proud of this event. This is the 33rd Michigan Women's Open we've had. Had a lot of great events and great champions. I'll even, not to name one, there's so many great champions, but one that people will recognize probably. Her name was Allie MacDonald when she won this tournament in 2015, her first professional victory after graduating from Mississippi State. I remember handing her the trophy, and her mom was here. Went on. She later got married as Allie Ewing, won 3 times on the LPGA Tour, Solheim Cup, I mean, all that stuff. So certainly this has been a springboard for a lot of great players to go on and have great careers. It's fun to watch, you know, players go on and see what they do with their career. But as great as the history we've had, landscape of professional golf has changed.
17: Yeah.
18: So we've had trouble getting a lot of the professional entries that we used to enjoy getting here every year. So, and not because they didn't like coming here. They love coming here, but if you want to play professionally and get status on the Epson or LPGA Tour, you have to go out and play on their tours. And the Annika Tour is a developmental tour for and kept talking, so we became an official event on the Annika Tour, partnered with them, and we mix 80 of their players in with a lot of the amateurs and other professionals that have enjoyed this event for so many years, and the field is 135 this year.
19: Wow.
18: Which is almost double what it was last year. And yeah, the talent, it's amazing. You look at the leaderboard, I think we had 27 players under par yesterday after round one, 45 at even par or better. They're just really, really talented golfers, and it's going to be exciting to see how they're...
19: I'll say it for him. Be nice to your PGA pros. Come the end of July and getting into August, these men and women are gassed. And but it's awesome. It's what we do. I know they can rest when there's snow on the ground, although they don't really, but it's not quite as intense. But they're so good at what they do in facilitating this great game for all of us. And in the last few weeks, man, we have been in, I mean, every part of the state, and we're still on the run for the next several weeks. And everywhere I go, I talked to the PGA professionals at the courses that we're featuring on the TV show. They're still smiling. They're still loving the game. They don't get to play it very much, but they're loving the game. And it's a tribute to kind of their passion, but also the way that you lead the organization. So thanks for the way that you encourage all of them to stick with it. It's not always easy. I understand. You tell anybody with a heavy lifting job that you're tired as a golf professional, and they look at you with the fake violin music. It's like, I'm careful not to complain about what we do. But it is long, it is tiring, and your
18: reason and repeat.
19: Okay, last question for you has nothing to do with golf. I'm going to ask this question of many of our guests on the program today. America 250, what makes Kevin Helm proud as we celebrate as a nation?
18: Wow. Well, places like this where we're at get to run events like we're running here, the Michigan Women's Open. And we take a lot for granted, I think. But, yeah, freedom, get to do a lot of cool things. We take it for granted. You go to other parts of the world, and we have it pretty good. And, I think that's probably the simplest way to say it is it's nice to be in a place where you can kind of do what you want to do and have opportunity to earn a living in a lot of different ways. So
19: from as simple as we have air conditioning everywhere to more important things. So you're right. Kevin, thank you. Good to see you.
18: Thank you, Bill. Thank you for all you do to promote golf.
19: We are blessed to do it. We will take a break here on Michigan Golf Live and continue at Crystal Mountain Resort as we celebrate the Michigan Women's Open and this great resort. More to come. Stick. 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
23: 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A five-round playoff underway. Ardrick Pocketer stands over it. 18 feet to end it. He rolls it. And this place erupts. And that was just last year. Unreal finishes. 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
19: We continue on Michigan Golf Live as we celebrate golf and 4th of July at a marvelous destination, Crystal Mountain Resort in Thompsonville. It's also the home of the Michigan Women's Open, which this year has a whole new look to it. We're talking about that throughout the course of the program. And at the center of staging events like this and conducting a busy golf schedule all year round is the director of golf, Mark Fenwick. And we were together on TV cameras a few weeks ago, but it's good to sit down with you in radio form where neither one of us has to worry about our hair. How are you?
1: Yes, thank you. Hats on, hats off, right?
19: This tournament is a big deal. It's an annual tradition here, but it's more than that. It's a big competition for these ladies who are out here. So what does it mean to you and to Crystal to have the Women's Open here again?
1: Yeah, well, it means a lot, especially to our ownership and having all the ladies out here. And the elevated event this year is, you know, we could feel it. You know, it's a wave coming in. You know, the Annika Tour really took us to the next level. And the type of play and the power of the play that is showing up is a complete different length of golf course for these ladies.
19: It's interesting how that infusion of energy and players from the Annika Tour changes the game a little bit. How does it change the Mountain Ridge just playing experience for them? The players that came with that tour, as you said, are longer, right? This
1: yes,
19: is something
1: longer,
19: we haven't seen
1: stronger,
19: in quite a while.
1: You know, really dialed in. This is their paycheck. And this is a major for them. You know, the amount of money that they're playing for is very important to these teams. And it's literally teams that are traveling and families and coaches and caddies. And how they play this golf course and how it sets up to them. You know, the defense of the golf course is the amazing speed of the greens and how great they roll. We can do some protection there. Or we mowed the rough for the last time 3 days ago, so we're just going to let it go. And now they just have to play the golf course and see what they get.
19: You and I talked a few weeks ago about Mountain Ridge for the TV cameras, but for people who are listening, and maybe, in fact, I have some friends who are planning a Crystal Mountain vacation later this summer, and they've never been here before. So
1: oh, nice.
19: The golf experience is one that's hard to describe because it's so beautiful. But how would you describe Mountain Ridge as a challenging golf course for the general public, not just for these professionals?
1: Well, I think that, you know, you can get as much challenge as you want looking at different tee boxes. Just over on number 7 on the Mountain Ridge, and if you go back to, if you're, you know, maybe a single digit and you're looking for some challenge and you go back and you want to work the ball off the tee, you go back to the blue tees, our back set of tees, and the architect is going to tell you what he wants, and now you have to make a decision. You know, how do you want to play those tees, and can you hit that high draw? Can you hit these fades, you know, off of some of these tees? Or if that's not what you're here for, you can go up to the white tees, still get plenty of yardage, but maybe the shaping of your tee ball isn't so as important, and you can have a little bit more casual type of round. And if you're a senior, you can jump up to the green tees. And if you're a super senior, like my father, and you're out here playing with family, you can go all the way up to the front tees and have a great day and still enjoy the conditions.
19: It's not every course that can be both a resort course for membership and a tournament course for really talented players. So it's really cool how versatile Mountain Ridge is. And at the same time, while the Women's Open is on that course, we've got Betsy Valley, which is where everybody else is being sent throughout the course of the week because they got to have somewhere to play. And this is peak season for Crystal Mountain. This place is jammed, filled with families. So let's give a quick overview of Betsy Valley and what awaits players who decide to go over and play a little bit flatter course, but not necessarily an easier course.
1: No, not at all. It you could start off in the down here in the valley, but you got to remember, you go up number 10, you're going right back up to the top of the mountain for the back nine. And since the irrigation has been all redone and that project's over, it's and all the little forestry tricks that we use, we don't call it, we've kind of nicknamed the Betsy the Beastie now.
19: Oh, yeah?
1: Yes, it's playing extremely good. So it's real enjoyable. We have some 4th of July events coming and some family scrambles, and we'll put them over there and really use that front nine since it is flat. It's a great place to walk too. Love getting out and just walking nine holes and jumping on the new nickname Beastie.
19: That sounds like a t-shirt slogan waiting to be printed.
1: It'll happen. A couple caps or something. You know.
19: It has been a super hot week for everybody in the Midwest, really. Certainly in the state of Michigan, whether you're in the UP or in the Lower Peninsula. And that heat during a tournament, a walking tournament, right? They're carrying, they're walking, they're pushing. I don't know if very many have caddies out there. It's a pretty good test of endurance for these ladies in the Michigan Women's Open. You were telling me off microphone earlier that the players from Texas seem to be enjoying this, and the Florida players,
1: because right at home.
19: It's kind of just another day at the office for them, whereas the Midwesterners are sweltering and dealing with all of that part of it as well. What have you seen from just how the conditions of the climate play into the quality of play?
1: Endurance is a factor. We saw late.
19: It's the first time they've walked, right?
1: Correct.
19: Because of the Annika Tour. Yeah. Where they used to ride in this tournament.
1: We let the legends take carts.
19: Yeah.
1: But pace of play slows down. Winds are up. When winds come up, you know, club selection slows play down, back and forth, you know, trying to dodge gusts. And late in the day, when it's extremely warm and winds are up, then, you know, there's some endurance factors that are absolutely going to become a part of their game. But these girls, there's a lot of girls out here that are very, very healthy. You know, they don't take this game for granted. They're over here and hanging out in our spa, and you know, they get players packages where they can go and work out and use the gym, and they're running. You know, you come in early every day and you see the athletes out, you know, doing their thing. They're on a schedule. They're maintaining, you know, their physical conditions. Because this is their job.
19: Yeah, it's a routine, and they're very disciplined about it. That's what a professional does. Yeah. Last question I have for you. Here we are on 4th of July.
1: Yeah.
19: So we're celebrating America's 250. And I'm not at all getting political, but I just want to talk and give you a chance to talk about

0: our country and the rest of the world can live a nice, positive, you know, peaceful environment going forward.
1: Can you imagine a more ideal setting than Crystal Mountain, families everywhere, 4th of July, chairlift up to the top of the mountain to watch fireworks? I mean, it just seems like it's literally ripped from the script of a Hallmark movie sometimes.
0: Yeah, it's the perfect base camp when if you're coming up north, you know, and we're seeing a lot of people that are making the move up here permanently.
1: Yeah.
0: They're maybe leaving their Florida homes and they're coming up here and or maybe they're home in Novi, Michigan, and they're ready to come up and be in a more rural environment and have some fun in the wintertime too.
1: Yeah, it's good to see you. Thanks so much for taking a few minutes of a busy day.
2: And that is Crystal Mountain Director of Golf, Mark Fenick, and it's always good to catch up with Mark and remind everybody, including all of you, that you can come here to Crystal Mountain to play the Betsy Valley or the Mountain Ridge course, whether or not you're staying on property. Now, I will tell you, I would strongly encourage you to find a way to stay on property, whether it's in one of the villas that they rent, one of the cottages, one of the legacy suites I've been blessed to stay in for the last couple of nights. Crystal Mountain is really the setup shop and don't go anywhere for a while kind of a destination, and it is perfect for the whole family to come and visit. So I hope you'll look into that further at crystalmountain.com. Also, it is 4th of July. I know a lot of you have big plans for later on because, man, there are going to be incredible fireworks shows everywhere and big celebrations. We want to get in on the fun by giving you a chance right now to win one of the cool Patriotic Collection shirts from Donald Ross Sportswear, the official apparel provider for Michigan Golf Live. 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And we're going to give away one of those shirts right now. All you have to do is email in the phrase America250 to contest@michigangolflive.com before 10 p.m. Tuesday night. 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The deadline is 10 p.m. Tuesday, and we'll draw one winner's name, put that winner's name on our social media channels, and somebody's going to win just a super cool shirt. I've been wearing them all week and get a lot of compliments on how cool they look and what a fitting tribute it is during this nation's celebration. We will continue the celebration of the Michigan Women's Open and all that goes on here at Crystal Mountain in just a couple of minutes. So stick around as this special July 4th edition of Michigan Golf Live continues from Crystal Mountain after this. 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
2: And we continue on Michigan Golf Live from this spectacular Crystal Mountain Resort, a place that families from all over America call their summertime home. And by the way, you can come here as well. Highly recommend it. It's just a wonderful place for golf and life and fun. And this week it has been the place for the Coca-Cola Game Above Michigan Women's Open. The first part of that title, it means there's a couple of big title sponsors involved in this. And I don't think you all need me to spend a lot of time talking about what Coca-Cola is. My guess is you're well aware of that. But I'm wondering how many of you could pass a written exam about the world of Game Above, what it is, what it means, and the powerful impact that it's having in the game of golf, especially in the women's game. So Jordan Young, who I've known for a lot of years, who's just an incredibly talented teacher and coach, is also part of the golf division of Game Above. Mm-hmm. What led you guys to being a title sponsor of this Michigan Women's Open?
3: Yeah, well, thanks, Bill, for having me. And I will give a shout-out to Coke. I usually drink about five or six of those a day.
2: I drink some water.
3: So, yeah, that's my go-to in the morning and usually throughout the day to keep me on top of things. But, yeah, no, we're really, really proud to be here at Game Above. This event, we've been trying to get involved for the last maybe 2 years. And finally we decided we wanted to be involved. The timing was right for us. Spectacular resort. Good family owned and operated, a partnership with Gary and the Annika, and of course the Michigan PGA, great group of people all around, and it's in Michigan, right? And our three players, Jasmine, Janae, and Sarah White are all here, so it was a little bit of a trifecta for us. So everything aligned well, and we like to do things big, and we like to do things right, and we like to do things on top. So. Whether it's first or second, that's where we want to be, and yeah, hopefully we end that way.
2: So let's go 30,000-foot view so that people who don't know what Game Above is will know after you explain it to us.
3: So yeah, it's an interesting question. We get it all the time.
2: Yeah,
3: we're a family-owned operation that's passionate in philanthropy with youth, community, and sports. And so those are our three pillars. Obviously, our chairman really loves his golf. So golf is passionate to him. So we have Game Above Golf, Game Above Sports, Game Above Innovation, Game Above Entertainment, Game Above Capital. So we have investment all over the world. We do sports all over the world. But mainly we try to give opportunities for youth in sport to get those chances to play, whether it be at the next level or for those that don't get a chance at all. So exposure to golf. Midnight Golf here in Michigan is something that we've supported. First Tee Greater Detroit is something that we've supported, that initiative. Last week, our Amps team in Detroit, Detroit Amps is who we own, and we did the PAL Athletic League down at Cass Tech. We've also done it at Wayne State University. We bring in a bunch of kids from those programs and put on 60 or 80 person kid youth clinic.
2: Wow.
3: So we had George Gervin, we had Rick Mahorn, we had a bunch of those players there. Participating with all the Amps players and helping out. So we do all kinds of different things.
2: And it seems like this whole thing just came out of nowhere. I mean, at least in my world of powers of observation, like the last couple of years, you started to see the brand. But I'm engaged in golf all the time, so it's not shocking that I would come across it. But for the general public, it's probably like, wait, what, they're doing all that?
3: Well, so that's just some of it, yeah.
2: Someone's driving this vision. Yeah. And let's go into the golf division then. What is it you hope will happen through Game Above in the world of golf?
3: So that's kind of why I got involved. I'm really the only golf guy of our nine people within this organization. A lot of people think we have 40 employees or 50 employees, but we have nine. Oh, we have eight, actually. Keith Stone is our chairman. He is a president and chairman of our Capstone Holdings, which is our parent company. And all those Game Above subsidiaries underneath are different entities. So, you know, with our golf side, we own part of invested with Golf Traveler, which is an elite travel company that's all over the world, helicopters, airplanes, really, really fancy. The minimum spend is usually about $15,000 a person for a trip.
2: Okay.
3: McLaren Golf is a new one that we've been a lead investor in the U.S. in with Justin Rose.
2: Yep.
3: We were down at the Cadillac for the launch. We were with the McLaren team at F1. That was really cool, so really proud of that relationship. Chipped Golf is another golf ball technology which has a chip in it that you can track and train with this technology on your phone.
2: Really?
3: Platform Golf is a golf floor that moves and caters to the terrain.
2: Practice can tie
3: in, can tie in with simulators, home stuff,
2: okay,
3: for training and for entertainment, home use. So we're an investor there as well. And we look for partners that matter and that do different things. Definitely, you know, philanthropy. Seve Foundation is another one, and Seve's brand has a new clothing line out. There's a few others that we're looking at, too.
2: And, of course, I think, at least for our listeners around Michigan, they would be very interested in knowing the impact Game Above had in helping to shape the Eastern Michigan women's team that made it all the way to the, almost to the top of the mountain at the Nationals just a few months ago.
3: Yeah, that was pretty fun. I mean, being a former Eastern Michigan, we'll call it Huron/Eagle myself,
2: right,
3: and a coach there with Coach Cunningham on the men's side for a long time. It was pretty special. Their trajectory was going up for sure from over 200 ranked in the country to, hey, look, we're like top 80, we're top 60. And I'm like, well, I think they can get in the top 25. And they did. They got to like 29, which was incredible. Then they got up to 19. They didn't win their conference, which was a little bit of a letdown, but they came back a week later, got that automatic berth and made it through regionals, which is the toughest thing to do. And for a team to make nationals is pretty incredible, regardless of who you are. Maybe not for Stanford or some of those top schools, USC, but just to get there is tough. Then we went out there, supported them, watched them play. It was pretty cool. Nobody really knew what the E stand for at all.
2: I was just going to ask if it was shocking to everybody.
3: I mean, even the from the Rangers to the staff working there to the hotel people at La Costa to the starters. And then by day two, by day three, they're like, oh, you're with Eastern and you're with Game Above. And like, yeah.
2: So it does catch on, especially when the team is having success. And as that continues to build, you know, there's the talk about how NIL can help smaller programs. And that's exactly what really the Game Above factor was. We talked with Janae and Jasmine. They come all the way from San Diego to Eastern Michigan. They never had any intention of doing that. But then they saw that this program was in place, and it kind of levels the playing field amongst the Nike-driven Oregons and Stanfords of the world to Eastern Michigan, which would not normally be thought of as being on that same that same level.
3: Yeah, and we were lucky. I mean, we have a foundation with a couple of great coaches, with Josh Brewer and Katerita Don that came from Georgia. So that started everything. And then Dan McLean is our general manager as well. The support from our Game Above team all the way around. And then being able to bring players in and talk to them a little bit about what we do, not necessarily saying, hey, this is what we're promising, but here's what we do with our stable of professional players, like a Sarah White, like a Brett White, like a Bo Briaut. All those players are from Michigan here, and we support them fully on the professional tours, whether it's Korn Ferry, Americas, or Epson. And so, you know, that carrot is there. That's never promised, but everybody believes that they can get to that point and have that opportunity if they check all the boxes. So that was pretty good to bring in the twins, and ironically, just recently this week we announced a new player that we brought in from Oregon, who is from Carlsbad, who used to play with the twins. So Karen is signed and officially coming to Eastern Michigan next year.
2: Okay, so just briefly, we'll put on the Game Above hat, but also the EMU and coach's hat, and take us to the Jasmine putt that some people will remember from turning on Golf Channel and watching this Cinderella story play out.
3: Well, that one always gets me because it gets me fired up. But Just to have her and her sister hometown, they had the whole Goat Hill family. John Ashworth was there every day watching. I got to know him really well. and just like he was cheering just as much as we were. He was crying like we were. Like,
2: really?
3: It was pretty special. But I wasn't there that day. I had to fly home on Monday. So we watched them play on the plane.
2: You did.
3: And then I had a tournament in Michigan. My wife and I flew home. I was on the golf course in Michigan at Oakhurst, watched them play their full first match. And I was on the backside of Oakhurst on 18.
2: You'll always have
3: made
2: the,
3: it. I was like, yes!
2: You'll always have the where were you when.
3: Yeah.
2: Oh, that's so
3: wild.
2: It was
3: pretty cool.
2: Yeah.
3: It was cool.
2: So what's next? In the Game Above world, what do you want our audience to know and to be on the lookout for? As I said at the beginning, it's pretty easy for us to go and buy a six-pack of Coke. We're not going to go and buy a carton of Game Above. But how can our audience interact with the Game Above world?
3: Well, we do have a social presence. It's out there at Game Above Golf and Game Above. You can follow Eastern Michigan, too, and follow those type initiatives. Basketball is certainly in our wheelhouse. Mm. But I think we're going to try to do some bigger and better things in the golf space, maybe with some tours. We do get involved with the PGA and the LPGA Tour, maybe do some stuff with Epson on the professional level.
2: Yeah.
3: I don't know if it's running our own tour, if that's something that'll work. We're not going to be the live golf of golf tours, but we're involved. We're in the space. It has to work. So, yeah, we're just trying to help youth. We're trying to give opportunity to girls and boys that want to try to reach their dreams in the golf space and beyond.
2: If only I knew of a TV and radio program that celebrated the game of golf, that would be a good fit for people. if I think of something, I will reach out to you and let you know right away. It's good to see you. Congratulations on the run that's taken place so far.
3: Absolutely.
2: And all that's happened at Easter. It's fun. It was fun to follow, and we can't wait to see what comes next.
3: Thanks, Bill. Really appreciate the support.
2: That is Jordan Young joining us here on Michigan Golf Live. We'll continue after this from the Michigan Women's Open at Crystal Mountain. We're back.
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2: And we continue on Michigan Golf Live on this July 4th from Crystal Mountain Resort in Thompsonville. And up until now, this entire week has been filled with excitement during the Michigan Women's Open, presented by Game Above and by Coca-Cola. But a big factor in the tournament this year for the first time ever is the inclusion of the Anika Tour. And yeah, if you're wondering, well, that sounds like a familiar name. Well, it would be inspired by the one of the, maybe the greatest female golfer in history. And Gary DeSerrano leads that tour and sits across from me here at Crystal Mountain at the tail end of what has been a pretty remarkable week. First time the Anika Tour has been a part of this event at this place. And I'd love to hear your impressions of a week in northern Michigan.
6: Well, it's good to be here. Thank you. it's the first time we've been in Michigan with an event, so this is exciting in a number of ways. But this area of Michigan is just amazing and beautiful, and the people up here treat us like family. So it's been a really good experience so far this week.
2: Let's fill in the broad details about the Anika Tour. Who's in it, and how did it get started? Is it just the vision of Anika Sorenstam that wants to feed back into this game?
6: In 2019, we had a couple of young ladies asked us if we would be interested in running women's events. So we looked into it, and there was a need for more opportunities for young women. So we started the Women's All-Pro Tour 2019. Then along the way, our mission and Anika's mission with her foundation were really close and paralleled. And we met Mike and Anika at a function, oh, I want to say it was 4 years ago, and she really appreciated what we were doing. She wanted to extend into professional golf what she'd already been doing in the junior game and in the collegiate game. And we formed a partnership, and that partnership basically put her name on the tour, and now it's the Anika Women's All-Pro Tour. So that's how it all began. And the whole idea is just to provide opportunities, but more importantly, opportunities for advancement. We're an official partner with the LPGA Tour and the Epson Tour, and top players here matriculate up the program.
2: Well, this state has been the women's golf capital of America for the last month, right? We've had two LPGA events in back-to-back weeks in Midland and over near Grand Rapids, and three straight weeks of the Epson Tour, and now having this event take place and having the Anika Tour as a part of it. Everybody in these developmental levels has the dream. The dream is to be the next Anika, even for the players so young they never saw Anika play. Is there an awareness of the players on your tour of the legacy that they're actually pursuing, even if they didn't know that?
6: It's pretty interesting that they do. I figured most of them are in their early 20s, some of them in their teens still, that aren't going to college, that they've decided to just turn pro. And all of them that I've spoken to know of Anika, have actually met her in a number of events because they began in juniors in her.
2: She's very hands-on and involved, right?
6: She is. And the most amazing thing about Anika is she wants to know more about you and your game than talk about anything that had to do with her. And that's really the amazing thing about it. And the other thing is she's really cognizant of the fact that it's very difficult to make it, and that she hopes through her programs and the foundation and the Anika Tour that people grow as people off the golf course as much as they do on the golf course, so that they're ready for something else in their life if it's not golf. Anika had to do that when she retired. She had to transition into other things. So she really thinks that important. Whether your career is 2 years or whether it's 20 years, you need to be ready for that next step. So that's all incorporated in what we do.
2: Do you find yourself then in the role of leading this tour, also in the role of being counselor, mentor, coach, motivator, and all of those things that deal with the life of a professional golfer for those who are just discovering? It's not the same as being on a college golf team where all of the arrangements are made for you and all of the, basically the discipline is enforced on you. Now you're on your own. So how is your world in that whole guidance realm?
6: Well, all of that takes place for sure. I mean, the transition from collegiate golf to pro golf, while the golf is still golf, the process of it is very, very different. I mean, scheduling, getting your travel schedule done, registering for events, accommodations, all of that has been done by a coach in the past. Right. And it's a very difficult transition. Some people have some good support systems, some people don't, and they're learning it. So we deal with that with different athletes, and we do mentor them quite a bit and try to consult them on how to do those things. The ladies run Bible study, and around Bible study, a lot of times we'll make sure that the players are comfortable in what's going on. A lot of them go there to express their concerns or their lack of confidence in what direction they need to go, and that's a lot of times where we'll hang out and make sure that we're engaged with the players and they know what's going on. I mean, I had two boys, so it came from a different world. You know, confidence was all built into the boys' sports. The women's side of the game is they've really relied on a team or their parents to really help them along the way. And once they turn professional, they really don't have that. So it's been nice as a dad to really now have 200 daughters,
2: right,
6: so to speak.
2: Right.
6: And it's been a blessing to be able to help them.
2: I was talking with Kevin Helm from the Michigan PGA section, and he was just raving about the impact of your players into this event. It made the field robust. It raised the quality of play. And nobody will be surprised when an Annika Tour member does really well and perhaps even claims this title. How do you define a successful week this week? Does it have to be an Annika player that wins? Or are there other measurements that make you think this was a pretty good idea?
6: Well, it doesn't matter to us whether it's an Annika member or another professional, even an amateur. We've had amateurs win in the past. Grace Kim, when she came over from Australia, won. She played as a guest the first tournament, and she joined the tour because of the point system and the honors that you get at the end of the season. So for us, it doesn't really matter. We just want the athletes to have a great experience for the week. We want them to be tested on the golf course. We want them to feel like they were in a professional golf tournament.
2: Yeah.
6: And if that happens, then we're very satisfied with that. And we're, you know, I said at the party the other night, I think we found a new home here for an Annika event, and it's been a special week so far, and I think our champion is going to be well-deserved.
2: Oh, that's very cool to hear. And I was telling somebody else, who knows, once you develop the tradition of being here, maybe one of these years you'll have Annika pop in and be a part of the fun as well. And you've got some ties, family ties, into the northern Michigan area. So this isn't a totally foreign place to Gary DiSerrano.
6: It's not. We just don't. When you run 20-some-odd events a year in the professional ranks and you are, you know, the off season is nothing but planning, you just don't get to visit a lot of places you'd like to too much. But we're fortunate this week and spending a couple weeks up here after the tournament.
2: Okay, last question for you, and I've been asking this of a number of our guests on the program today. Here we are. We're celebrating July 4th, America 250. Mm-hmm. It's a pretty cool time to be just thankful. What does this holiday and this special milestone mean to you?
6: Well, it just means continued growth for the tour and opportunities for our athletes. You know, when we began this journey in 2019, you never really knew exactly where it would end up. And I think we've exceeded our expectations so far. Not only the quality of players, but the impact that we're making on the game. And it's been really nice to see, because we've seen a lot of success of our former players on the LPGA Tour, including major winners. So it's really fun to see that, and to know that we had just a little part of it. So that's really what I celebrate here.
2: Now take it out of golf and answer from the American standpoint.
6: Oh, well, I mean, it's a great time to be an American, to be honest with you. We've got international players, but it's really nice to see the Americans do well as well. We're helping develop the American teams, because the foreign teams have really been ahead of us for a long time. Mm. Korea in particular. They really support their junior programs. And I think through our program and some other programs that the USGA are doing, you know, the Americans are now stepping up, and we're helping these young players, especially the female side, pursue their dreams. Yeah. And I think it's a proud moment.
2: Well, it is good to meet you. Thanks for bringing the ladies here, and hopefully we can do it every year and make a tradition out of it, and learn more about the Annika Tour as this all progresses. And what a cool place to be in the summer for all of the ladies that call your tour home. So it's good to meet you, Gary.
6: Thanks a lot. Appreciate it being here.
2: We will take a break here on Michigan Golf Live. We've got another hour still to come as we celebrate Crystal Mountain and the Michigan Women's Open and all that's tied into both of those things. And we celebrate at the same time the 250th anniversary of this great nation. We've got a special contest coming up for you. The details will be in hour number two So stick around as Michigan Golf Live continues from Crystal Mountain after this.

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18: You know, up until the other day, I thought the term body double was just for stuntmen and women working in film. But a colleague of mine taught me that body doubling is also a, quote, productivity and self-help strategy that involves working with another person to help improve motivation and focus. It's been popular for a while for people who have ADHD, but anyone can benefit. Think of this as an external motivator to stay on task. The other person doesn't even need to be doing the same thing as you. They do need to be someone you feel comfortable around and who you'll listen to if they push you to get back to the task on hand. Now, if you don't feel comfortable asking someone to do this with you one-on-one, some people say just working around other people at a coffee shop, library, co-working space. That's all the motivation they need to get things done. I'm Dr. Sanjay Gupta, helping you live a better life.
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0: And we are so glad to have you with us for Michigan Golf Live on this 4th of July. Congratulations, America. You did it. 250 of these things. And what a celebration taking place across the nation and at our host location for the show today, Crystal Mountain Resort in Thompsonville. One of the true gems, not just in northern Michigan, but I think anywhere in America. And there are guests here from all over America. And there are residents who live here, who moved here from different parts of this country, because Crystal Mountain is just a special place. Karen Thorne knows that very well. She's the chief operating officer. And as you help us kick off hour number two, happy 4th to you. Let me start with this. As a proud American,
24: you bet.
0: What's it feel like? You know, celebration, fireworks, 250, and all that good stuff.
24: Feels great. Fantastic birthday celebration. And in addition to America's 250th, you know, we're celebrating 70 years at Crystal Mountain.
0: Wow.
24: So really a lot to celebrate in this year. And the folks that come from all over to sort of, you know, find their happy place here. And we're just happy they chose us to celebrate with. So
0: everywhere I go, there are families. Mom and Dad are holding the hands of the kids as they cross the street and go over to the pool. And this is such a family destination, along with being a really cool golf destination for couples and the buddies trips and all that. I don't know of any other place that has this combination on one property where it doesn't matter if you're a diehard golfer. You can, but there are so many other things to do at Crystal.
24: Absolutely. You know, one size does not fit all at Crystal is what we like to say. And certainly you can make Crystal your base camp if you want to explore the Northwest Michigan region. But also there's so much to do and stay busy with here on property. And again, for the recreational golfer, the once in a while golfer, the championship golfer, as with the Michigan Women's Open, we really have two very playable courses, yet challenging. They might beat you up a little bit when you're having a tough day, but certainly very playable courses in that, you know, again, the juniors and the youngsters that we're aspiring to coach as well. You know, they can have a good time out there learning as along with the golf school. So,
3: well, this has been a special week, and especially warm week, but a special week at Crystal Mountain because the Coca-Cola Game Above Michigan Women's Open, it's a long title, but that means there's title sponsors in there, has been on the property, and you have had, with the infusion of the Annika Tour, bringing in even some additional players from a professional level, I think this event might be in its strongest position maybe ever. What's it been like for the resort to host this
24: totally
3: event?
24: Totally agree with that assessment. We were thrilled to be part of the Annika Tour in hosting this Women's Open now for 24 years consecutively. Next year will be another celebration right at 25. It has elevated the tournament and the event for Crystal. We are seeing golfers from all over the country and all over the world. And to see these young athletes, and young and old, let's just say, our Legends group also, let's not leave them out of this. There's a nice field of players, and some that are aspiring to make it to the Epson Tour and on to the LPGA. And again, those that are, you know, still fresh out of college or maybe still playing as amateurs. And to really see this tournament evolve over the years has been exciting. Crystal's support of women in golf and golf in general over the years has been very strong. This Open, you know, with a $60,000 purse this year, again, the purse is elevated from the past as well. It takes a lot of sort of a total team effort with those sponsors you mentioned, and of course the Michigan PGA. We're so proud of what we're doing together, and grateful to have the event here at Crystal.
3: One of the characteristics of this tournament every year is the way that the Crystal Mountain community pours into it as volunteers, the members who are also oftentimes residents around here.
24: Volunteering.
3: Mm-hmm. They're giving up one of their courses for the better part of the week. And
24: housing athletes, too.
3: Host families.
24: Yeah, exactly.
3: Yeah, so speak to that aspect of how this is not just small town America, but it's community involvement America.
24: Yeah. You know, I think that's another unique thing about Crystal, in that we are truly a community. You know, it is a great resort for vacationing and finding some free time, or if you're here for a meeting and conference. But as a community, we have anywhere between 50 and 60 households that call this their full-time residents on property. And so those folks, we're just, you know, very pleased to have them engage with the events that that we put on, but also that we use their expertise from other parts of their lives, or maybe they've moved up here full-time from elsewhere and are now just trying to engage with a new set of activities. It's really something, and that's really the only way I think a successful event can be done, is if you have the whole community sort of all firing on the same cylinder, just kind of really pushing it forward, because we can't do it all by ourselves.
3: Yeah,
24: you know,
3: for
24: we
3: sure.
24: need that support of the local community. And again, between PGA, Crystal Mountain, Annika Tour, and also Game Above and Coca-Cola and all the other sponsors that help it along, it's just really important stuff. So,
3: and to use this as a hub, as you said, a base camp to explore the area, I don't see kids on screens. I don't see tablets in hands. If so, it's for 5 minutes here or there. Everybody's out and exploring. Mm-hmm. I love the health aspect of what we do here at Crystal Mountain.
24: Yeah, we do too. You know, they're really, we have something for everyone. And I think that's what makes it so popular among generations of families, in that, you know, the grandparents are joining you, the young children and everything in between. You know, there is something for everyone.
3: That is for sure. This place is absolutely awesome. So glad to be celebrating the 4th of July at Crystal Mountain, and I hope you'll come here to celebrate a family getaway at some point this season. We'll take a break here on Michigan Golf Live and be back to talk more Crystal Mountain and Michigan Women's Open after this on this July 4th special edition. 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
3: We continue here on Michigan Golf Live and take a few minutes to introduce you to some of the players that are involved in this Michigan Women's Open. And if you follow the women's game, which, by the way, throughout the month of June, that's what there's been to follow in the state of Michigan, then you probably have seen or heard the name of Sarah White a couple of times. She's been involved in the LPGA events and the Epson Tour events, and then here in the Michigan Women's Open. What has your June been like? I know we're July now, but what's June been like?
8: Well, this is my fourth week on the road, so it's been busy. So I ended up being second alternate at the U.S. Women's Open, so I was out at Riviera for a week. I ended up not getting in, but it was still really fun to go out there. And
3: do you get to play practice rounds?
8: I did, yeah. So I was first alternate for my site.
3: Okay.
8: So, but I was second in line to get in.
3: Yeah.
8: So I ended up going out to Riviera. I played 9 on Monday, 18 Tuesday, 9 on Wednesday.
3: Nice.
8: Then just sat around and practiced all day.
3: You kind of, I'm not sorry to interrupt you, but
8: no.
3: do you find yourself like kind of wishing somebody would have to withdraw? I mean, when you're all the way out there.
8: I mean, you never want someone to get injured or anything like
3: right.
8: that. So it's kind of just...
3: But maybe they overslept or
8: yeah.
3: something.
8: I mean you never wish bad, but you always wish good for yourself, you know.
3: There
8: but
3: you go.
8: I ended up not getting in, but that was still really fun. So flew home that Friday, jumped in the car on Saturday, drove up to Michigan, and I got a text actually while I was at Riviera from one of my buddies out on Epson Tour. She's sponsored by Dow Le Caribe Abe, and she's like, hey, do you want to be my partner for the Dow? I said, absolutely. So I booked it up to Dow, got in on Monday.
3: From where were you doing?
8: I was in Texas, so I packed for Riviera, and if I got in, my husband was just going to send some extra stuff up to Michigan, my parents' house, but I ended up not getting in. So I flew back Friday, repacked, started my drive Saturday, got in Sunday, drove up to Midland on Monday, and then spent a lot of golf in June.
3: Spent a lot of driving.
8: Well, not too bad. Once I'm up in Michigan.
3: Texas to Michigan?
8: Yeah. I mean, I've done it before.
3: Okay.
8: Yeah.
3: Solo?
8: Yeah.
3: Okay.
8: Yeah.
3: So the podcast choice, what's keeping you alive and awake on this journey? What are you listening to? Is it all music? Is it a podcast?
8: No,
3: I
8: will listen to music sometimes. I'll listen to some podcasts. I will listen to like TV shows I've already watched, like
3: okay.
8: The Office. You know,
3: sure.
8: I don't even, the screen's off. It's in the cubby or whatever, but I know what's going on, right? So
3: that's
8: stuff like that just to keep it going. I also traveled with my dog, so that helps keep me alive. And so she was in the passenger seat, mostly passed out, but, you know.
3: So you get to the Dow, which, for as a reminder for our listeners, that's the two-person team competition, so
8: mm-hmm.
3: that's why you got that call.
8: Yeah.
3: And with that never having been on your radar until that call came, it's not like the two of you got to do a lot of prep in alternate shot, which is the beast of that whole equation.
8: We played really well. We ended up missing the cut by two. We had a little bit of bad luck with the wave. We had the really windy wave. But her and I had a great time. We had a lot of fun. The vibes were very high. And then the next week we went up to Boyne. So
3: that's the second week of the 3 weeks of the Epson Tour in Michigan. So you're up there at the
8: Heather course. I missed the medalists out on the Epson Tour, but I played the Dow. Went to Boyne, played really well there. And Boyne's also one of my sponsors, so it was really fun. I did a lot of content up there for them, and I got to stay on property and just talk to a lot of people that support me, which is great. And then I ended up going to the UP in Escanaba, played really well there again, and so then now I'm here in my off week, and then I'm taking a few days off, and next week we're in South Bend, so I'm going 7 in a row.
3: So do you hit the wall? Is that longer than a stretch that you've played before? Is there a time at which you go, I don't want to touch a club today?
8: Well, yeah, after tomorrow's round, I will not touch a club until the 6th of July, maybe the 7th.
3: And even that's a pretty short break.
8: It's about 3-4 days, which is at least good.
3: Yeah.
8: Then we go South Bend and Toledo, then Connecticut.
3: So you've mentioned a couple of different performances in that stretch, and you talk about how two shots here, a few shots here, and these are over multiple days. How do you live in this space where it's such a thin margin between making it and missing the cut, or making a living and scrambling for a living? Because it's a lip out here, it's a bunker shot there.
8: Exactly. People who have played golf for a long time, and especially professional golf, knows it comes in waves where the beginning of the year I missed a couple cuts in a row, but I didn't feel like I was playing bad, right? So it would be then when you don't feel like you're playing bad, then it's easier to kind of identify where you're losing strokes, where I'm thankful that I have a team around me that I can talk with at any point during the week where, you know, I was missing my shots a little right, but still within my cone. So I was talking to my coach. I'm like, hey, something is just off. Not a lot.
3: Still within your cone. Let's define that for us.
8: So the way I do stats is I do it with a GPS. So it gives me a proximity with each club GPS-wise, where it would be my center line is this and my pitching wedge left to right, I miss it 12 yards from left to right is within my normal cone, where I would be something along the lines of like, well, I'm missing it a little right, and then, you know, then I can do a quick tweak. So something like that, where that's where the margin is. And I've learned as I've gotten a little bit older, this is my 5th year out on tour, that you really do need that team. You need a whole gaggle of people behind you. So, and then same with my mental coach, you know, where I feel like I'm super mentally strong out on the golf course. And then when you're kind of in a space of missing a couple cuts in a row but not knowing exactly why, then you talked with them about maybe a little bit more in depth of your process or whatever it may be. So lately I've been trying to slow myself down out on a golf course where that's helped me a ton too. So it's little things here and there that, like you said, is the margin where you're either scrambling, you're playing well, or you're not playing well, but you're scraping by. So when you can define those things with people around you that have more of a bird's eye view, it's very helpful.
3: Well, one of the commonalities of this ridiculous game that we all love,
8: right,
3: is that this portion of your game can be so good.
8: Right.
3: And then there's a little part here that's a short game, or it's the putting or whatever.
8: Yeah.
3: And then the next week, those roles flip.
8: Yeah.
3: And everything opposite clicks in, but the first thing clicks.
8: Yeah.
3: So how hard is it to get all the puzzle pieces aligned at the same time?
8: It's very hard, because even when they do align, you still leave a few out there. No one will ever. Yeah. I mean, even if you shoot 59, right? My brother shot 59, and I think he had a bogey on the card. So,
3: really?
8: You know, you're never going to full. I shot 6 under last week with 3 bogeys. You know, it's just.
3: And which? Okay, so this is a good point for me to ask you this question.
8: Right.
3: Which do you dwell on more? I had
8: Nothing.
3: 6 birdies. I had 3 bogeys. Which one, does the birdies make you happier than the bogeys make you mad?
8: I don't typically dwell on the score as much as I just make sure that

0: if you hit the putt at the speed you wanted to on the line that you read,
1: and it
0: doesn't go in.
1: It could be 14 different things. That's why it didn't go in.
0: And then I watched this video of a guy out with the stimp
1: meter.
0: And he's just rolling multiple balls without moving the ramp at all. And,
1: yeah, same.
0: And they're going different ways.
1: Exactly. It's just
0: this game's hard enough without those variables.
1: I know. So we got spike marks. You know, we've got ball markers. We've got wind. We've got rain. We've got moisture.
0: You got that little bug that's crawling.
1: Yeah, I mean, so it's a number of things where you can't really dwell on a birdie or a bogey. You can just kind of be fully committed on the next shot. And if you weren't, then you can figure out why you weren't. But you can't be, if you weren't, then you can't be upset at the outcome if it didn't come out because you weren't there.
0: Right.
1: Fully.
0: Last question for you has nothing to do with golf, really.
1: Cool.
0: But here it is, 4th of July, when people are hearing this conversation.
1: Uh-huh.
0: America 250.
1: Oh, yeah.
0: The fireworks, the celebrations, the parades, all this stuff. What does it mean to Sarah White to be an American and to have this kind of very cool milestone for our nation?
1: I love it. I'm full red, white, and blue all the way. My birthday is actually the 5th, so funny enough,
0: nice.
1: A lot of the fireworks after midnight are for me,
0: right.
1: If you were wondering.
0: Yeah.
1: But no, I love being a representative of the USA out on tour. I love that the LPGA is based in the USA. It's the number one tour in the world. Epson Tour is based all in the USA. So I'm very proud to be an American, and I hope that the U.S. flag is on the top of the leaderboard.
0: Love it. Absolutely love it. Well, keep at it. We're pulling for you. We always make sure we check results to see where Sarah's coming in, because she's one of our own pure Michiganders. Somehow relocated to Texas. I don't understand why you would do such a thing.
1: Well, my husband's in the Air Force, so he's stationed down there.
0: Well, we can let that slide then.
1: Yeah,
0: since
1: thank you.
0: The patriotic tie-in is very clear here.
1: Yes.
0: It's good to see you. Thanks so
1: much.
0: Thank
1: you so much.
0: And before we get to our next break, let me quickly remind you that you have a chance to win a patriotic shirt from Donald Ross Sportswear. All you have to do is send in the phrase America 250 to contest at michigangolflive.com. Send in the phrase America 250 to contest at michigangolflive.com before 10 p.m. Tuesday, and one winner will have their choice of any of the shirts from the patriotic collection of Donald Ross Sportswear. These shirts are very cool, by the way. You will absolutely love them. We will take a break now on Michigan Golf Live and come back to talk more Crystal Mountain and Michigan Women's Open as we continue on this July 4th special edition. 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
1: Welcome back into Michigan Golf Live as we broadcast from the Michigan Women's Open at Crystal Mountain. But earlier in the week, before I came over to Thompsonville, had a chance to spend a few days on Mackinac Island with a group that was kind enough to join us for a golf getaway at the Island House. And part of that trip included a round at the historic Wawashkamo Golf Club, where Chuck Olson is wrapping up a half century in this game. I can't believe we're having this conversation. Did you fill out all the paperwork for this pending retirement?
2: Yet to do. I have not signed any paperwork, but I've pretty much told my board and all the folks that this will be it for me.
1: And so a half century in the game.
2: Yes.
1: Can you think back with me 50 years as to what got you into this crazy world to start with?
2: Well, to be perfectly honest with you, I was going to go to Central and get into the communications business. And they started the Ferris State Professional Golf Management Program in the fall of 1975.
1: Really?
2: And I had a friend whose brother was in the program. He talked me into it. I went to Ferris in the fall of 76. And that is that was the start of a wonderful 50 years.
1: Wow. Okay, so at this place, the special Wawashkamo, and our group is here getting ready to go and play. You've told the story over 50 years, probably 75,000 times. But what's the story of Wawashkamo?
2: Well, Wawashkamo was built in 1898. The designer was a guy named Alex Smith. He came up from Chicago, where he was a golf professional, for some folks who owned some cottages here on Mackinac Island. When they would come up in 1898, they would steamship here for a couple months. And so they didn't have a lot to do, and so they brought up their golf professional, and they started this place and built it. And his name was Alex Smith, and he was a very famous golfer. And he was from Carnoustie, Scotland, and he built a really neat, interesting golf course for the folks who lived here in the summer.
1: But then some other very interesting things happened on this property as well that makes it even more unique.
2: So there aren't too many places that have a cannon on the first tee box. So in 1814, the British and the Americans during the War of 1812 had a battle. The Americans were trying to get the fort back, and they had a battle on our golf course, which was an apple orchard at the time. And
1: we're going to picture it as a battle around golf holes, by the way.
2: So anyway, right around our sixth green, the major for the Americans named Holmes was massacred and killed with a bunch of folks down there by the Native Americans who were on the British side at the time. And that was kind of the end of the battle. And they went back to their boats, and they had to wait until the Treaty of Ghent in 1815 to get the fort back.
1: Listen to you.
2: It's
1: like Ben Stein does golf.
2: History major for a couple of years in college, so that was my...
1: But on the golf course, the site of those things is marked as well, right? So everybody who comes to play can kind of learn a little history.
2: There are a few signs out there that if you kind of keep an eye, they kind of tell you exactly what happened.
1: So do guests take the time to soak in some of this history? We had some time yesterday because of the rain delay, but to look around inside the clubhouse. But for the most part, do you want people to take with them a little slice of what this property was?
2: Yes, the only way that you can really do this correctly is to take that little extra second. Hopefully the staff will explain to you exactly what you're looking at. But yeah, there are some signs around the clubhouse. And you know, the greatest thing about Wawashkamo is that it really hasn't changed since then much. You know, the golf course is basically intact, never had a giant renovation that, you know, there hasn't been a bunch of bulldozers out there to move a lot of grass. So if you can just think about that guy trying to build that golf course in 1898 and what he had to do to build it. And, you know, the greens are small, the tee boxes are small, you know, all the fairways weren't smoothed over by big bulldozers, are kind of lumpy. So, and it all feels that way. Your great-grandfather could have played here, and it kind of feels the same.
1: He probably would have used hickories, though, at the time.
2: He would have, and we do rent hickories. So yeah. We have an event in August for that everybody gets dressed up in their garb, and it's a fundraiser for the club, and we've been doing it for probably 25 years.
1: Okay, so there's one feature around one of the greens that I tried to explain to our group, but you'll do it better. What in the world is the circus ring? Hey, the phone's literally ringing off the hook here at Wawashkamo.
2: Yeah, I'm not going to be able to do anything about this at the moment. So the circus ring is here. What I'm going to do ahead. Is I'm going to give that to that lady, and I'll be right back.
1: The power of Michigan Golf Live.
2: So the circus ring, probably 2 feet off the green, all the way around the green, basically is a 4 foot high ring of fescue that allows that hole to become a little more interesting than. And again, you got to remember, in 1898, he didn't have a lot of things to work with. So on that green, he built that little ring of fescue, and it really is pretty interesting. I've never seen it again, and I don't think you'll ever see it.
1: Okay, last question for you. What are you going to miss most? I know you're going to put your feet up for a while. You'll be like, I'm not going to miss any of it. But at some point, what's going to be the thing that you think, man, that was pretty cool?
2: You know, my 15 years here at Wawa have been great. I think, you know, of course, the people I'll miss the most. You know, I will continue to work some. I just, the day-to-day grind of doing it for 50 years, I kind of would like to see that I could maybe go fly fishing on a day or two. So, I'm looking forward to a little bit more time, but I will miss the people.
1: Well, thank you for all you've done for the game of golf. And I actually brought a gallery with us so they can all applaud us out of here. How about Chuck Olson after 50 years, everybody?
2: Thank you very much.
1: 2-1. One of the coolest storylines to play itself out here at the Michigan Women's Open at Crystal Mountain has some sisters involved, Janae and Jasmine Leovau. Huh? Huh? Pretty impressive, right? Only because they told me ahead of time. I didn't want to be guilty of being the one who mangles a complicated last name, but it's good to see you two. Now, our audience is hearing this a little bit later in the week, but you and I, the three of us, are talking during a rain delay on Wednesday, and this world that you play of this outdoor sport has weather delay stuff, right? So how do you handle like a couple hours of delay when you were in the middle of a round, and in your case, you're going to go back out and have to hit a shot from the fairway. So how do you get your mind clicked back in after a lunch break and a weather break?
3: I think it depends on the type of perspective you have. We'll definitely have time to warm up again on the range, but I think it's a good reset, and you just have to have a positive attitude and you know that everyone's dealing with this, so you're not alone, and being frustrated with the rain delay won't help. So you just got to stay positive, and I mean, we're just out here to have fun, and we'll see what happens. Just have a wedge shot, and I've been thinking about what I'm going to do. I already got the yardage.
1: What's the number?
3: I have 93 yards. So I think I'll hit a 54 degree, and I'll aim a little bit left of the pin.
1: Look at you. You're thinking about this all through lunch. This is the strategic thinking.
3: Yeah. Well, I thought of it in the beginning, and then it was pretty simple. So, yeah.
1: So the two of you have been playing this game since when? And who got you started in golf as sisters and as, you know, just kind of as playing partners, I would guess, quite a bit?
4: Yeah, our dad got us started in golf, and before that we played different sports. We played tennis and basketball, and we didn't like any because they involved running. And
1: you're singing my song. That's so good.
4: Mm-hmm. We hated running. And
1: that's hilarious.
4: Yeah. So then we got introduced to golf because our dad's been golfing for most of his life. And he just brought us to the course one day and said we were naturals. And just, I mean, we liked it because it was walking. But now that there's 36 whole days and used to be in college, and doing those was really tough. So it's just as strenuous, but I still really appreciate the game and so glad we got to play this game and meet the people we have.
1: Okay, so let me ask a couple of the basic twin questions so that everybody, they're just listening, they can't see you. who's older and by how much? What's the story there? You get asked this probably 7 days a week.
4: I'm older by 1 minute.
3: Which is Janae.
4: Yeah.
1: Janae's 1 minute older. And Janae went out in round one and shot a 66.
4: Yeah.
1: That's pretty darn good. And when that happens, are you happy for Janae, or are you scolding her on the shots that she left out there because everybody thinks they left a shot out there even when they shoot around like that? What's the competitive nature of this relationship?
3: Oh, I'm really happy that she did that, and to have one of our last names at the top of the leaderboard after day one, I'm just really proud, and I had a really bad round, so it's just, I'm glad to see that one of us is doing well, and it's always been a win for her is a win for me, and a win for me is a win for her.
5: And I wish we had more time for you to hear the entire conversation with the twins, because their journey from San Diego to Ypsilanti and the role of Game Above in bringing them in, and then the run that the Eastern Michigan ladies team went on in the NCAAs, making it all the way out to nationals, to the semifinals. And for those of you who are really deeply immersed into the world of women's college golf, you may remember that the clinching big time had to have it putt was made by one of the two young ladies you just heard from. And it's it will forever define an historic turn in the direction of the program from Eastern Michigan. So they are wonderful to talk to, and we wish them both the very best. Before we get to our next break, let me remind you all that we are giving you a chance to win your choice of shirts from the Donald Ross Sportswear Patriotic Collection as part of our America 250 celebration. All you have to do to enter the contest is send in the phrase America 250 to contest@michigangolflive.com. contest@michigangolflive.com. 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
5: We welcome you back into Michigan Golf Live for our final segment of a really fun show as we've been celebrating Crystal Mountain Resort and the Michigan Women's Open. I think I'm legally required to say presented by Coca-Cola and Game Above, but either way, it's the Michigan Women's Open. And I've really enjoyed talking with all of the different guests we've had on today from both the playing field and the sponsorship world and from Crystal Mountain. And we have one final guest to join us on the program. I've been saving her because Brittany Primo and I have gone back a number of years when she first started here. We've done radio together and TV together. She's been on camera. She's been
1: I've been a pro-am partner and all these different things. And so you are probably the primary person here who has brought me into my love of Crystal Mountain.
7: Yay. I love to hear that. I think that was on my job title somewhere.
1: You know, we've been talking so much about the tournament that has taken place. Let's make sure we extend the invitation to our audience to still come here the rest of the summer. There's not a tournament here all the time.
7: Right, exactly. No, we have two beautiful championship golf courses that typically open early April, and they're open until late October. And that's what we love about golf in northern Michigan. We get these long summer days, so plenty of times to get in multiple rounds and plenty of sunlight. And then you get those multiple different seasons. You can tee off in spring. Of course, we have the long summer days. And then fall is a spectacular time to come to Crystal as well. We have the scenic chairlift rides that you can also do before or after your round of golf. But as you know, our golf courses are tree-lined fairways, and they're cut into these northern Michigan forests. And those forests just blossom, well, not blossom, but they are just so colorful. They burst with color in the fall.
1: By the way, if anybody's wondering, our broadcast location is outside the big Kinlock and Lodge and the Pro Shop, where they're apparently doing major construction nearby. So sorry for the noise in the background. But hey, we're outdoors. It's beautiful. It's Michigan. It's 4th of July.
7: Yes.
1: And the celebrations are everywhere. You guys did your fireworks show on Thursday night here, but northern Michigan is just going to be the patriotic headquarters of America, I think, outside of Washington, D.C.
7: Yes.
1: The family experience. Yesterday, I had some time to go just over to the pool, the park at Water's Edge, and there were families everywhere. It took me back in time to when I would have my family here, and the kids would be trying to conquer the lily pads in the water there, and I would just watch them fall time and time again.
7: Yeah.
1: What is it like here in peak season, which is where we are now?
7: Yeah.
1: You know, you've got a young family and one on the way.
7: Yeah.
1: This is that kind of place where everybody's hanging out with the kids.
7: Yes. And, you know, Crystal has been recognized as one of the best places in the Midwest for family reunions. And there's a reason for that, because you can bring not just your immediate family, but the extended family. And everyone has something to do, whether it's the golf course, whether it's the kids' pool. If you stay up at Mountaintop, there's another separate pool up there. That doesn't have the lily pads, but it's got the cool water to beat the heat. And there's a hot tub up there too. But, and speaking to that, our Mountaintop accommodations, that's, you know, those are 5 bedrooms. Or we have like the Mountainside, that are, these are 4-bedroom, 5-bedroom homes that you can get multiple families into. So you can bring a big group, or you can have just yourself. And you're here with just yourself. You got to bring the wife sometime. I know it's happened before, but
1: that as well.
7: It truly is. It's whether it's a friends group or a family group, but there's just something for everyone. We have the Crystal Spa, so someone can find something to do. Michigan Legacy Art Park it's open year round, but it's a great time of year to go see more than 50 works of art that is Michigan inspired. And it's just, there's always something for someone to do.
1: Yeah, I was over near Scoops.
7: Crystal Scoops.
1: You know, the ice cream.
7: Of course you were.
1: Set up last night. Just purely by coincidence.
7: Yes,
1: I don't even know why I was in the area, but there was an older lady in line ahead of me, and she said, I'm really not supposed to have this. I'm allergic to dairy and to gluten. And I said, you do realize that you're in line for the ice cream place. And she said, I'm going to ask them for the gluten, dairy-free version. And I said, you do whatever you need to do. Because when you come here, it's vacation time. You're not allowed to be stressed. You're not allowed to be on a tight schedule. You know, on Mackinac Island, they say things like it's island time. I think there's crystal time as
7: well. Ooh, I like that.
1: You just kind of relax a little bit.
7: It's true. And, you know, kind of going back to my point about there's something for everyone, this region, it's not even just Crystal Mountain. I mean, sure, you can park the car. We are designed to be a walkable, bikeable community where you have lodging, dining, and activities, everything you need right here. But just 20 minutes away is Frankfort and Lake Michigan and more downtown shops. More ice cream shops, and Traverse City's not far.
1: Yeah.
7: Manistee's just south of us. So, you know, you can explore the region, but Crystal Mountain is a great base camp. So a great place for everyone to get back together at the end of the day and talk about what they did.
1: So over the course of a lot of years on this program, we get to go to some of the same places
5: each season. It's kind of a tradition for us to be here around the Women's Open. And so we've done multiple TV shoots here with Brittany. So, you know, we've developed just a great friendship, and I'm the old man and you're the young mom, you and Alex and Henrik. And then do we know who's on the way?
7: A girl.
5: Okay.
7: Does she have a name? You're supposed to help me with that.
5: I will do that. I'll work on that. We're working on a coming granddaughter's name as well in our family.
7: Okay.
5: So, but this is also a farewell to Brittany, her last appearance on our show, at least in this capacity.
7: Right.
5: Because she's grown up and she's gotten her wings. And she's
7: yes.
5: She's actually, you're done now. This is, a new chapter is starting. So what has Crystal Mountain meant to you in your life?
7: I've had so much opportunity at Crystal. I was hired as the PR manager around this time in July 2021. And I just remember I had always been here in the winter, whether it was covering stories for the news or just, I just knew Crystal Mountain as a ski hill. And a lot of people do. They don't realize what this place is in the summer. So when I came for my interview and my first start day, I'm like, wow, this place is amazing. It's like its own little village, which is truly what they try to portray here. And it's a community. People live here. It's not just a vacation destination. I mean, people have their second homes here, but they have their first homes here. So just going back, I'm just taking myself back to the first day. You know, I felt a little lost because it feels a little big, but you stay for a day and you got the place figured out. But it's just meant, you know, a family-owned business celebrating 70 years this year. Just to be a part of that, I truly do feel like I am part of something bigger. I mean, for what this place means to the community and to so many families who have made it a tradition to come back here time and time again, I just feel like everyone that works here is very passionate. They're friendly. They like to be here. You know, the owner has always said, fun is the magic in our business, and that is from an employee standpoint and from a guest standpoint. Mm. So we work hard and we play hard.
5: Yep.
7: There've been a lot of perks and I've made a lot of memories here. I mean, they've given me a lot of opportunities as far as being a part of different organizations such as like the Great Lakes Sports Commission, the Great Lakes Winter Trails Council, America Summer Golf Capital Crystal is a part of. So I've been able to represent Crystal on so many different levels. So that's helped me grow professionally. And then just personally, I get to meet great people like you and expand my network of connections in the area, and I hope to carry that with me.
5: Yeah.
7: Heading over to Grand Traverse Area Catholic Schools, so a little bit closer to home as I live in Traverse City, and it aligns perfectly with our future family decisions. But they do have a great golf team, great athletics all around. So
5: yes, they do.
7: I will figure out my way how to get back on Michigan Golf Live.
5: I love it. We will make sure that happens. And the daily hour-long commute each direction, I think that would probably be the primary factor for having entertained the idea, because I know how much you love it here, and I know how much they love you here. So congratulations. I'm happy for you.
7: Thank you so much. You've been a highlight of my Crystal career, that's for sure.
5: Well, you had scallops.
7: Well,
5: and that's really what launched the friendship.
7: That's true. Yeah, if it wasn't for those scallops and the thistle, which, or Crystal Scoops now, that came along within the last 5 years, so it was new.
5: Hit. Well, we wish you nothing but the best.
7: Thank you, Bill.
5: Thank you. And that is Brittany Primo, formerly
7: Crystal Mountain. Yeah, that's right.
5: Like, as soon as this interview is over, you're done.
7: That's right. Yep.
5: And we are about done as well. One last reminder that you can enter the contest to win your choice of shirts from the patriotic collection of Donald Ross Sportswear. All you have to do to enter the contest is email the phrase America250 to contest@michigangolflive.com before 10 p.m. Tuesday, and you'll be entered into the drawing to win your choice of shirts from Donald Ross Sportswear. Thank you to everybody at Crystal Mountain and the Michigan PGA section, and thank you for joining us here on this holiday weekend. Enjoy the 4th. Enjoy the celebration. Enjoy the fireworks. And get out and play a little bit of golf. Make your way to Crystal Mountain at some time this coming season. Loved having you with us. Now here's hoping you hit everything straight down the middle. God bless America. And we'll talk to you all again next week with another edition of Michigan Golf Live Radio. 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
1: 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I'm Austin Huff alongside PJ Glasser here on BetMGM Game Day. And PJ threw out a question that I have been thinking about since he said it, where you take your top four sports teams and what was the hypothetical that you threw out?
2: So it's four teams. You take your top three favorite teams, right? So for you, it would be the Dodgers, it would be the Titans, it would be the Predators. For me, it would be the Ravens, the Orioles, and the Wizards. And then you take the U.S. men's national team. You pair the U.S. men's national team with the second of your favorite team, and then you take your favorite team and pair it with the third. So for me, it would be U.S. men's national team and the Orioles, see them win a championship, or the Ravens and the Wizards. And for you, it'd be U.S. men's national team with the Titans and then the Dodgers or the Predators. Oh. Which one would you rather see?
1: See, and my ranking isn't doing me any favors because I am a big hockey guy. I love the NHL and I love the Nashville Predators, and I would love to see them win a cup. They came within two games against the Penguins back in 2017 in the cup final. And I was in Lower Broadway of Nashville watching game three with a bunch of buddies on a rooftop down there. And it was iconic. Like, the city just came alive, much like they do for many big events in Nashville. And the Stanley Cup to me is the hardest trophy in sports to win, and it's the most iconic. And if you pair that with U.S. winning World Cup, would be awesome. But soccer just doesn't, I don't have the buy-in with soccer. And I don't have to see people from, other countries to where it's like you have that rivalry aspect. To me, it would mean more if the Titans won a Super Bowl. And, well, the Dodgers have won the last two World Series, and those have meant a lot to me because that is my number one overall team. I think I would still have to go Titans and Dodgers because that would be iconic. Where do you go out on it?
2: I'd actually go the Orioles and U.S. men's national team because it's two things I've never seen and two things I don't think I'll ever see. So if I get both of those, because if the United States win it, I get to share that with everybody. I get to share that with Steelers fans, Yankees fans, and I think that's pretty cool. So I actually went with those two.
1: Okay. Look, more of Celebrating America. And there's a pretty big wedding that went down yesterday. We may or may not hit on that coming up next. Right here on BetMGM Game Day on Sports.
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